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15: A better life with Dr. Sanjay Gupta.
24: Slowly but surely, AI is seeping its way into every corner of our lives. One area perhaps I didn't expect is diet advice. A new study out of Turkey found that chatbots are recommending to teen boys and girls that they restrict their daily calories to dangerously low levels and eat a balance of nutrients that are kind of out of whack. Remember, teenagers are growing, one pediatrician told us. If they aren't getting enough nutrition, it can really stunt their growth on a number of levels. And in extreme cases, it can lead to significant health consequences. Large language models, LLMs, they are designed to agree with you. So if you're looking to lose weight, they're going to push you pretty hard in that direction. They also sometimes don't know how to tell the difference between good information and bad information. And you know who does? Your doctor. I'm Dr. Sanjay Gupta, helping you live a better life.
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5: You ever wake up in the middle of the night or maybe first thing in the morning and notice drool on your pillow? Unless you're sleeping next to someone who hasn't already seen all your good, bad, and ugly, it's probably not that big a deal and not anything to worry about unless it's something that just started happening recently. When people drool at night, it's often because of a stuffy nose, acid reflux, or being a mouth breather. People who sleep on their stomach or side are more likely to drool than someone who sleeps on their back. But in some cases, drooling at night can be a warning sign of something more serious, like dental issues, sleep apnea, or even early symptoms of Parkinson's disease. If you're at all concerned about this, the best place to start is with an ENT doctor, an ears, nose, and throat doctor. They can recommend a sleep study to possibly get some answers. I'm Dr. Sanjay Gupta, helping you live a better life.

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18: One of the greatest things about the Air Force Reserve is all the different opportunities.
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20: It gave me the opportunity to go to college.
19: The Air Force Reserve actually paid for my education, which allowed me to commission. It was definitely a bonus.
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25: Start your adventure in the Air Force Reserve.
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27: 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But I graduated. 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
29: A better life with Dr. Sanjay Gupta.
30: If you're caring for an aging parent, you may feel quite often that you're alone in what you're doing. But you're not by a long shot. According to a new report by the Pew Research Center, 10% of U.S. adults are caring for a parent over age 65. Millions more are caring for a spouse or partner 65 or older. Beyond the sheer numbers, this report, perhaps unsurprisingly, found a major difference in caregiver well-being between men and women. One psychologist we spoke to suggested thinking 5 years in the future and imagining where you are right now. Will you be glad you took something on, or regretful that you didn't? You also need to cut yourself some slack, he said, especially women. Don't try to shoulder all of the burden by yourself. You might need to ask for help before you burn out. You'll be so glad you did. I'm Dr. Sanjay Gupta, helping you live a better life.
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14: Recent survey conducted by Common Sense Media found one-third of teenagers prefer AI companions over humans for serious conversations. There's a term for that, social offloading. And experts we talked to warned that this habit could be stunting emotional growth, leaving an already isolated generation who came of age during the pandemic even less prepared for the messiness of human interaction. Sure, AI can help you polish whatever it is you're looking to say, but that's not very human, right? 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Psychiatrists we talked to encouraged turning to family or friends when you're struggling to express yourself. They are keen to help. I'm Dr. Sanjay Gupta, helping you live a better life.
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0: Recent survey conducted by Common Sense Media found one-third of teenagers prefer AI companions over humans for serious conversations. There's a term for that, social offloading. And experts we talked to warned that this habit could be stunting emotional growth, leaving an already isolated generation who came of age during the pandemic even less prepared for the messiness of human interaction. Sure, AI can help you polish whatever it is you're looking to say, but that's not very human, right? 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It's also what makes them so validating, help us to develop our confidence, our voice, our deep bonds with each other. Psychiatrists we talked to encouraged turning to family or friends when you're struggling to express yourself. They are keen to help. I'm Dr. Sanjay Gupta, helping you live a better life.
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13: If you're caring for an aging parent, you may feel quite often that you're alone in what you're doing. But you're not, not by a long shot. According to a new report by the Pew Research Center, 10% of U.S. adults are caring for a parent over age 65. Millions more are caring for a spouse or partner 65 or older. Beyond the sheer numbers, this report, perhaps unsurprisingly, found a major difference in caregiver well-being between men and women. One psychologist we spoke to suggested thinking 5 years in the future and imagining where you are right now. Will you be glad you took something on or regretful that you didn't? You also need to cut yourself some slack, he said, especially women. Don't try to shoulder all of the burden by yourself. You might need to ask for help before you burn out. You'll be so glad you did. I'm Dr. Sanjay Gupta, helping you live a better life.
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from Ed Sheeran. I love it when you do it like that and bend your clothes up. Give me the shiver. To Michael Jackson. This is today's hits and yesterday's favorites. 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
31: 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But are they safe? And do they really work? Well, first, let's talk about actual magnesium. That's an essential mineral that is needed for more than 300 different processes in the body, according to one dietitian. And most people get enough of it simply from the foods they eat. Now, if you're not getting enough, there are a few different types of supplements you can try. But as always, you should talk to your doctor before starting any new medication or supplement, whether it's prescription or over the counter. Now, when it comes to the science, we looked into this, and I gotta say, there's not a lot of strong evidence that magnesium supplements will actually help you sleep. They might help you manage pain, they might help you lower your stress levels, or work to get your muscles to relax. And maybe it's those things then that help you get some better sleep. I'm Dr. Sanjay Gupta, helping you live a better life.
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5: 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But you're not, not by a long shot. According to a new report by the Pew Research Center, 10% of U.S. adults are caring for a parent over age 65. Millions more are caring for a spouse or partner 65 or older. Beyond the sheer numbers, this report, perhaps unsurprisingly, found a major difference in caregiver well-being between men and women. One psychologist we spoke to suggested thinking 5 years in the future and imagining where you are right now. Will you be glad you took something on, or regretful that you didn't? You also need to cut yourself some slack, he said, especially women. 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I'm Dr. Sanjay Gupta, helping you live a better life.
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3: 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But you're not. Not by a long shot. According to a new report by the Pew Research Center, 10% of U.S. adults are caring for a parent over age 65. Millions more are caring for a spouse or partner 65 or older. Beyond the sheer numbers, this report, perhaps unsurprisingly, found a major difference in caregiver well-being between men and women. One psychologist we spoke to suggested thinking 5 years in the future and imagining where you are right now. Will you be glad you took something on, or regretful that you didn't? You also need to cut yourself some slack, he said, especially women. Don't try to shoulder all of the burden by yourself. You might need to ask for help before you burn out. You'll be so glad you did. I'm Dr. Sanjay Gupta, helping you live a better life.
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0: Today's hits and yesterday's favorites, and so much more. 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
8: Eating a healthy diet is not only good for you physically, it can also keep your brain sharp as you age. According to a new study out of China, people who most closely followed the MIND diet slowed aging in key structures inside their brains by more than 2 years. The MIND diet is a combination of the Mediterranean diet, which we talk a lot about, and the DASH diet, which stands for Dietary Approaches to Stop Hypertension. All three of these diets are similar, but the MIND diet puts more of an emphasis on berries, beans, leafy green vegetables, fish, poultry, whole grains, olive oil, and nuts. You're not going to eat foods with a lot of saturated fat. We're talking cheese, butter, red meat, or anything fried. You really don't have to eat like this 100% of the time. That's the key. Just do the best that you can. I'm Dr. Sanjay Gupta, helping you live a better life.

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4: 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The odds of him going on to fascinate millions with his talent? 1 in 260,000. The odds of this born racer having 157 career top 10 finishes in NASCAR? 1 in 125 billion. But every driver seeks the pinnacle of their achievements. The odds of him winning both the Daytona 500 and the Brickyard 400 in the same year? 1 in 195 million. The odds of a child being diagnosed with autism? 1 in 68. 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

the Heart, a Bon Jovi tribute on Saturday, June 6th at Club LA in Destin. It's everything Bon Jovi, Bad Medicine, Living on a Prayer, and more. 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
1: A few clouds here this morning. The new Brooks Bridge is now expected to be completed in early 2029, roughly a year later than previously projected, according to GetTheCoast.com. Westbound traffic is scheduled to shift to the new structure in September or October, with eastbound following 6 to 8 weeks later. All traffic should be on the new bridge by year's end, clearing the way for demolition of the existing span beginning in January. Ed Hudek, who oversees construction engineering inspection for FDOT, said the timeline has slipped nearly 300 contract days. South Walton's Tower 24 lifeguard and watercolor received a report yesterday morning around 11 a.m. about a swimmer who had a superficial wound on the back of their leg. The child was reportedly in the water around knee-deep level when they experienced the injury. They were medically evaluated by both lifeguards and advanced life support crews, and the family chose to seek their own care. It became unclear what the specific cause of the injury was, but because of reports of a potential shark bite, the beaches were closed to swimmers from One Seagrow Place to the east side of Gulf Trace, just west of Grayton Beach. The area was then monitored in lifeguard coverage and drones as double red flags and purple flags went up. It is expected to be reevaluated this morning at 10 when lifeguards return, but there is a high surf and rip current advisory today that will likely impact the decision. Well, planning on watching the FIFA World Cup beginning June 11th, half of Americans will watch at least some of the matches during the tournament. This figure includes both in-person and in-home viewing, and it represents a pretty good increase from 2022 World Cup, when about 1 in 4 Americans considered themselves soccer fans. And those are things you need to know this morning from Coast 93.3.
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3: Making sure your kids get enough sleep. It's one of the most important things you can do for them as a parent, and yet it's often overlooked. Not only does sleep in the early years set the stage for mental and physical health, it also creates the foundation for how one sleeps later in life. That's according to the National Sleep Foundation. Now, that organization recommends 14 to 17 hours a night for newborns, 12 to 15 for infants, 11 to 14 for toddlers, 10 to 13 for preschoolers, and 9 to 11 for school-aged children. When it's age appropriate, start by talking to your kids about why sleep is important. It helps their body grow, helps their brains learn, helps their mood stay steady. Don't underestimate the importance of a routine. You can even narrate what you're doing step by step to help them along the way. I'm Dr. Sanjay Gupta, helping you live a better life.
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0: Coast 93.3, it is Leslie and Chris in the morning. By the way, today is National Cheese Day. Are you excited about it? According to a new survey, 52% of Americans self-identify as cheese-obsessed. 16% say they're constantly eating cheese, and 61% consume it often or sometimes. That's according to a survey. Only 3% say they never eat cheese. I don't add cheese to really anything. I'll eat a pizza. That's good. Other than that, I'm not a cheese fan. Just not a fan. I don't know what else to tell you. I've done that whole lactose thing, and yep, not a problem there. No issues with lactose. I have cream in my coffee. I like cottage cheese. I just don't like cheese. Here's a list of the 10 favorite cheeses, by the way, for those who are fans. Mozzarella is number one. Parmesan, American. Cream cheese, provolone, Monterey Jack, Colby, and pepper jack and Swiss. Now you know. Welcome to National Cheese Day. It's Leslie and Chris in the morning on Coast.
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0: Coast 93.3, it's Leslie and Chris in the morning. We got your chance to get fired up for dad and win a grill and accessories valued at $500 from Destin Commons and Bass Pro Shops. Your chance to qualify dad at 8:20 this morning. I was talking to my youngest son yesterday. Excuse me. We're both bad today. Something's going on with our allergies.
1: Something in the air, yeah.
0: Anyway, I was talking to my youngest son yesterday, and he's been driving. He's off for the summer because he teaches school, and so he's off, and he's spending time helping my oldest daughter by taking care of the kids.
1: Oh, okay. Yeah. And so he's getting to play fun uncle for the summer.
0: That's right, or at least for a couple of weeks here. And he said the first day just went great. Everything was wonderful. We had so many things to do, and da da da da. And then yesterday he said, "Yeah, we tried to play." Pokemon Monopoly. I guess it's like a regular Monopoly game, but it's Pokemon themed or whatever.
1: Uh-huh.
0: And he said, and it was chaos.
1: Yeah. So you can barely get grown adults to play Monopoly and get along, right. Much less children.
0: I told him, I said, well, Leslie and I were just putting together some like summer survival tips for parents. And I said, try this one and see if this will work for you next time. This will make your life easier. Set up a daily quiet hour where everyone reads or rests, even the teens. It gives you a reset and helps keep the day from turning to chaos. So he said that would have never worked. And I was like, why? And he said, because Naomi's emotions were just incredibly big yesterday. And I was like, that is a great way to describe. You know, because sometimes kids will just wake up and they're just more emotional than other days.
1: I've definitely witnessed that with my nieces.
0: Yeah, apparently it was a big emotions day. It's Leslie and Chris on Coast.

The University of Chicago, it's the type of creativity that's rooted in experience and experimentation, and it actually peaks in late middle age. And research from Trinity College found older adults have better focus. When the scientists asked subjects to complete an exercise that required sustained attention, younger people's minds wandered twice as much as older adults. I'm John Tesh with today's Intelligence for Your Life Minute.

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0: Coast 93.3, it is Leslie and Chris in the morning. So remember when you had that list from the New York Times of the top 100 song living American songwriters of all time?
1: Mm-hmm.
0: Apparently, as they expected, they would get some passionate responses. With the combination of enthusiasm and outrage, readers of the New York Times quickly let them know that how could they have possibly forgotten their favorites?
1: Right.
0: And so the writers in the New York Times said, we didn't want all that passion to go undocumented, so we invited readers to assemble their own list in a formal poll. More than 25,000 ballots were cast, producing nearly 12,000 distinct choices of songwriters that should go on the list. They spent weeks combing through the votes to tabulate the results, and here they are, the top 100 songwriters, according to the readers of the New York Times. I'm going to give you the top 10. And you tell me your first impression after hearing it. Ready?
1: Mm-hmm.
0: Bob Dylan, Paul Simon, Bruce Springsteen, Carole King, Billy Joel, Stevie Wonder, Taylor Swift, Dolly Parton, James Taylor, Willie Nelson.
1: Okay, yeah, I think I could probably get behind most of those.
0: Mm-hmm.
1: But I think I'm noticing some what I would think would be big omissions.
0: Yeah?
1: Neither Paul McCartney nor John Lennon.
0: Well, British.
1: Oh, this must right, be American. Yeah, yeah. Okay,
0: because that was my when I saw Billy Joel
1: color
0: on
1: me
0: here.
1: Embarrassed.
0: Yeah, well, when I saw Billy Joel on here, I thought, wait a minute, Elton John's a lot, but he's also
1: right.
0: Yeah, so okay. I was like, okay, yeah. So that's hard to get out of your head,
1: right?
0: Because we've had so much British influence.
1: Mm-hmm.
0: I guess
1: that's why Ed Sheeran's not on there either.
0: Right. Yes. So I went down into the top 30. And I looked at, like, which songwriters on that part of the list would I like to move up to the top 10? And right away, Smokey Robinson. About all these 60 songs from Motown. I mean, he wrote probably half of them. You know, My Girl, which he didn't perform, but The Temptations did. He wrote that as just an example. Stevie Nicks, I think both as a soloist and as a part of Fleetwood Mac. I mean, she has written some of the most iconic songs.
1: Oh, yeah, definitely.
0: Edge of 17, Dreams.
1: Yeah, okay, so now is she the only American in Fleetwood Mac?
0: She and Lindsay.
1: Okay.
0: Yeah. Christine McVie was not.
1: Wait, you're telling me Lindsay Buckingham is American? Yeah. Like, there's literally a palace named for him in England, but he's American?
0: His brother was an Olympic medal swimmer.
1: Now we're
0: Team
1: going
0: USA.
1: Deep in the Chris Kellogg Encyclopedia knowledge of music.
0: Here's another one. Number 23 is Neil Diamond. I feel like because given all of the songs throughout the 60s, not only that, but also the songs he himself wrote for himself. But then, like, Glen Campbell did like two or three songs by this guy.
1: Oh, yeah.
0: I mean, and had big hits in the 70s. So I feel like that one could probably move up a little bit. I kind of wonder about Lionel Richie, number 28. I mean, he wrote We Are the World.
1: Mm.
0: Yeah.
1: Mm-hmm.
0: Endless Love. Who could go wrong with a beautiful ballad like that?
1: Right.
0: And some other songs. So I don't know. The list is fine. That top 10 is fine. I'm especially proud of my good friend, Carole King.
1: Right. As I am of... Taylor Swift and Dolly Parton.
0: And as I mentioned, friend, I mean that in a parasocial way. I've never met Carole King.
1: Right.
0: It's always been my dream to meet Carole King, but I have never met her.
1: You know what else is interesting? That James Taylor and his namesake, Taylor Swift, are both in the top 10. She was named after him.
0: Look at
1: but
0: that.
1: She's ranked higher, apparently. I may have submitted a few votes, just saying.
0: Spoken like a true Swifty. It's 6:54. It's Leslie and Chris.
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9: 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I think Dave 2037 deserves it. 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

0: 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Here are the top things you need to know.
1: Well, less humid today. Hope you appreciate it. We designed it just for you. Look for a high today around 81. Santa Rosa County Sheriff's deputies responded to a report of an abandoned van along the Navarre Beach Causeway yesterday. Upon arrival, deputies located a deceased individual inside the vehicle. Preliminary findings indicate the death appears to be the result of suicide. At this time, investigators have found no evidence of foul play. A judge has denied an effort by Backstreet Boys singer Brian Luttrell to reopen his lawsuit against Walton County Sheriff's Office. The judge ruled that no new facts, legal arguments, or issues were presented that would justify reconsidering the case. The lawsuit centered on claims that the sheriff's office failed to enforce trespassing laws near Luttrell's beachfront property. So which family member is most likely to tell you a lie? Oh boy, here we go. It's a brother. The brother will tell the lie first, followed by a sister. Only about 6% of those polled believe their parents were the most likely to lie. And less than 2% told researchers that they were the liar.
2: So it sounds like the liars be lying.
1: Yeah,
2: liar. Even to the researchers.
1: Pants on fire. There you go. Those are the things you need to know this morning from Coast 93.3.
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0: Coast 93.3. It is Leslie and Chris in the morning. We've got some good news stories here to start your day. How about this one? There's a new unexpected superhero in Detroit. It's a French priest named Jean-Baptiste Commons, and he was in his church parking lot when he heard tires squeal and a loud crash, and then he saw an 18-year-old suspect running toward him with someone shouting, "Stop him! Stop him!" Jean-Baptiste sprang into action. He tackled the suspect and said, unfortunately, I had to give him a few punches. The young man had stolen a car and caused a crash, which injured a woman. Afterwards, Jean-Baptiste joked, "Just another day in the D in Detroit."
1: Wow.
0: Crazy. Listen to this one, too. A massive blanket fort. Did you ever make these when you were a kid? You
1: know, oh, yeah, blanket of course. Tents, yeah, I loved a blanket fort.
0: Rainy day, you had something fun to do inside the house. Well, check this out. A massive blanket fort designed by Nevada high school students officially broke a Guinness World Record. I didn't even know there was a world record you could break.
1: I think there's a world record for everything.
0: It was confirmed to cover an area of 14,103 square feet.
1: Whoa!
0: A local official said, "This wasn't just about the record. It was about bringing the community together." Yeah, because you just put a fort around your entire community. He said, "It's about bringing community together, creating memories to foster and kinship families, and raising awareness for the needs of children and caregivers." It was a great reason to do it, but they ended up getting the Guinness record for that massive blanket fort. So congratulations to those high school students. It's Leslie and Chris on Coast 93.3.
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1: We've got a pair of tickets for you to see Shot Through the Heart, the Bon Jovi tribute, coming up Saturday night at Club LA. If you are the first caller with the right answer to today's Nearly Impossible Question.
2: In 2025, this sport cost Americans about $400 million worth of injuries. What is it?
1: Well, so a lot of older people really enjoy this sport.
2: Mm-hmm.
1: The problem is the older body is more susceptible, knees, hips, ankles.
2: Right, that's true. Even my husband, he managed to hurt himself when we played this sport once because he didn't realize the court is so much more shallow than you know, what we normally play, tennis. So he ran into the fence and tweaked his neck.
1: Of course he did. Well, that's a big body to stop once it's got forward momentum. All right, 850-275-0933. First caller with the right answer wins the Nearly Impossible Question this morning from Coast.

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1: We did not have a chance to edit down our mess here with Kevin, but Kevin did finally get the answer this morning that was correct for the Nearly Impossible Question and pick up those tickets to the Bon Jovi tribute.
2: The question was, in 2025, this sport cost Americans about $400 million worth of injuries. And the answer was pickleball.
1: Yeah. How many of those were, I assume they were all injuries, since it says injuries, Leslie, but now, how many additional early knee replacements were also done because it was so popular? My wife wanted to get started on this pickleball thing.
2: Mm-hmm.
1: And I said, I've seen the way Leslie moans and groans just from playing tennis coming in the morning. And I'm like, I don't know that I

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5: Much drier air behind a cold front settles into the area today. Morning temperatures starting out in the 60s and 70s, warming up into the 80s this afternoon. Seeing sunshine all the way from start to finish, and that drier air will allow rain chances to be very low all throughout the day. I'm meteorologist Marion Caldwell, your WEAR First Warning Weather Forecast.

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0: Coast 93.3. It is Leslie and Chris in the morning. One of the things I remember when the kids were, you know, starting their summer break, one of the hardest things was remembering last year and what we did that worked. It just always took about a week or so to kind of settle into a routine, you know, with summer. And if you let it get out of hand, the kids would sleep most of the day. And then stay up most of the night.
1: Oh, yeah. And you don't want that.
0: You don't want that. So here are some tips to keep your kids busy without breaking the bank. Take advantage of everything the library offers. They've got all these great free programs.
1: Oh, yeah. I used to love the summer reading program.
0: The crafts and the reading contests and all the different events that they have at the libraries are fantastic. I know my son-in-law, you know, the cheap ones. My son-in-law and daughter-in-law they do a great job of finding these free programs because they just feel like, you know, containment and engagement. Those are like their goals. And if they can do it for free, they're really happy.
1: Yeah.
0: And the library is the way to do that. Some of those backyard theme days that you can come up with at just very little expense at all, you know, maybe it's a movie night outdoors or maybe it's a sports day with the neighborhood, you know, get all the kids together and play a good game of street baseball or softball or something like that. Would be good. Do-it-yourself art station. You can do that with cheaply with like the Dollar General store or even Dollar Tree. Just go in there and just scoop up all their four.
1: Oh, yeah. They have
0: things.
1: All kinds of stuff. Yeah.
0: My daughter does that. And Lisa and I have done that already in preparation for all of our grandkids coming to visit in Target. When you first walk in, they've got those really cheap bins of just stuff you wouldn't normally buy otherwise. But are just like perfect for kids.
1: Right. Yeah. It's like, well, I can figure out something to do with this.
0: And then the chore for privilege system.
1: That's
0: a very effective tool these days, obviously, because the privilege is more screen time. Right.
1: Yeah. And you know, the kids are wanting that.
0: Yeah. This worked well in our house by letting kids decide when they did chores and then we'd pay off with something. I don't remember what it was now. It wasn't screen time, I guarantee that. But anyway, it worked really good. They just had to make sure they got their chores done by the time mom got home. So maybe that would help be one way to manage a chore for
1: motivate
0: system.
1: Mm-hmm.
0: Yeah. It's Leslie and Chris in the morning on Coast.
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18: You ever wake up in the middle of the night or maybe first thing in the morning and notice drool on your pillow? Unless you're sleeping next to someone who hasn't already seen all your good, bad, and ugly, it's probably not that big a deal and not anything to worry about unless it's something that just started happening recently. When people drool at night, it's often because of a stuffy nose, acid reflux, or being a mouth breather. People who sleep on their stomach or side are more likely to drool than someone who sleeps on their back. But in some cases, drooling at night can be a warning sign of something more serious, like dental issues, sleep apnea, or even early symptoms of Parkinson's disease. 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
1: Much cooler here today than it has been. The humidity is low. South Walton's Water Tower 24 lifeguard watercolor received a report yesterday morning around 11 a.m. about a swimmer who had a superficial wound on the back of their leg. The child was reportedly in the water around knee-deep level when they experienced the injury. They were medically evaluated by the lifeguards and advanced life support crews, and the family chose to seek their own care. It became unclear what the specific cause of the injury was, but because of reports of a potential shark in the area, the beaches were closed to swimmers from One Seagrove Place on the east side of Gulf Trace to west of Grayton Beach. The area was then monitored with lifeguard coverage and drones as double red and purple flags went up. It is expected to be reevaluated this morning at 10 when lifeguards report for duty. However, there is high surf and a rip current advisory today that will likely impact that decision. President Trump signed an executive order that removes job protections from nearly 8,000 federal workers in policymaking roles. It makes it easier to fire them. The administration estimates that up to 50,000 federal workers could lose job protections. Well, the 2026 FIFA World Cup is shaping up to be one of the biggest sports streaming events in U.S. history, and research suggests Americans will be watching from just about every screen imaginable. While traditional TV remains a major viewing destination, social media and streaming services will play a significant role in how fans follow the action. The tournament kicks off on June the 11th, hosted by the United States, Canada, and Mexico. I'm going to be watching. I love soccer.
2: Oh, yeah?
1: Yeah, always have.
2: Football, as they say in the rest of the world, apparently. Yeah.
1: Footy. A little footy. It's 8:06. Those are things you need to know this morning from Coast 93.3.
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13: Much drier air behind a cold front settles into the area today. Morning temperatures starting out in the 60s and 70s, warming up into the 80s this afternoon. Seeing sunshine all the way from start to finish. And that drier air will allow rain chances to be very low all throughout the day. I'm meteorologist Marion Caldwell, your WEAR First Warning Weather Forecast. Coast.

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15: It's a very exciting career.
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12: The training in the Air Force Reserve is second to none. It gave me the opportunity to go to college. The Air Force Reserve actually paid for my education, which allowed me to commission. That was definitely a bonus.
17: Probably the most exciting thing I've done is support humanitarian relief operations in places like Haiti.
18: The Reserve gave me the opportunity to learn something totally different from what I did.
19: Being able to travel.
15: I enjoy the getaways that I get, and I enjoy the camaraderie and fellowship I share with all my unit mates.
18: We're really close-knit. We're unique. And the Air Force Reserve gave me all those opportunities, and then even more.
20: Start your adventure in the Air Force Reserve.
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21: Hi, this is Rosabel.
0: Hi, Rosabel. 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
21: I'm awesome. How are y'all?
0: Good. Great news. You're caller number 5. 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
21: 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My husband.
0: Yay. 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

0: Coast 93.3. It is Leslie and Chris in the morning. Leslie, I feel like we've talked about this before. Do you and Joe play like video games at all, or have you? Or
1: yeah, in the past we used to get pretty competitive at Mario Kart.
0: That is a good one though.
1: Always lost. Yeah, I don't know why. I just can't steer on a screen. But no.
0: Wait, I've ridden with you in a car.
1: Hey.
0: Whoa.
1: I feel attacked. But I don't know if you would consider it a video game per se, but we have gotten quite competitive lately with playing the smartphone version of the New York Times Crossplay, which is literally just Scrabble on your phone.
0: Oh, gotcha. Okay. Mm-hmm. Well, I mean, it is a game.
1: Right.
0: Right. And it's on your phone. Yeah. So, it's kind of a board game on your phone.
1: Right.
0: So I don't know if you'd call it a video game or not. But
1: yeah.
0: Well, you guys, I mean, you two are so competitive. I mean, you do the ski ball thing out at Hurricane Lanes.
1: Oh, yeah. And pool and air hockey.
0: Tennis.
1: Yeah, those are the three we compete against. Yeah, in real life, tennis. Mm-hmm.
0: Yeah. Well, listen to this. 67% of Americans between the age of 5 and 90 are now playing video games 1 or more hours per week.
1: What? All the way up to 90?
0: Yeah. And I think, you know, some of this might be the old, like, the Tetris thing, you know, because I remember at one point having downloaded some games on my phone. Now it annoys me. My phone just automatically downloads games. And I'm like, I'm not going to be your slave. And I just, you know, discard it. I get rid of it. But yeah, I don't do any video games at all.

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9: 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The odds of him going on to fascinate millions with his talent? 1 in 260,000. The odds of this born racer having 157 career top 10 finishes in NASCAR? 1 in 125 billion. But every driver seeks the pinnacle of their achievements. 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The odds of a child being diagnosed with autism? 1 in 68. 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
12: Much drier air behind a cold front settles into the area today. Morning temperatures starting out in the 60s and 70s, warming up into the 80s this afternoon. Seeing sunshine all the way from start to finish. And that drier air will allow rain chances to be very low all throughout the day. I'm meteorologist Marion Caldwell, your WEAR First Warning Weather Forecast.
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1: We know Pink has become known for her acrobatics, flying high on stage, all while singing amazingly. It's just, yeah, a feat. But she actually revealed recently on Late Night with Seth Meyers that she is afraid of heights.
2: What?
1: Yes.
2: She has flown over the top of the crowd in a stadium.
1: Yeah, I know. It's amazing. So when asked why does she do all these gravity-defying stunts if she's afraid of heights, she says she believes in feeling the fear and doing it anyway.
2: Huh.
1: Yeah, she says those aerial performances are freeing and that the thrill and the crowd reaction make it all worth it. So now Pink says she will be bringing some of that high-flying energy to the Tony Awards this weekend. You know, she's hosting.
2: Yeah.
1: And that crowd can expect to see a big opening number. She says, I'm an idiot from the very first moment, which was very important to me. And that, yeah, so we can check Pink perform those aerial stunts, even with the fear, on Sunday, June 7th, when she hosts the Tony Awards. Well, you may soon be able to put your baby to sleep with the sweet sounds of Post Malone. He's the latest artist to receive the lullaby treatment from Rockabye Baby. I know several artists have had their songs turned into that. It's a 12-track album that will come out this Friday.
2: All right, there you go. Your Coast 93.3 Celebrity Scoop. 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
10: A better life with Dr. Sanjay Gupta.
11: Slowly but surely, AI is seeping its way into every corner of our lives. One area perhaps I didn't expect is diet advice. A new study out of Turkey found that chatbots are recommending to teen boys and girls that they restrict their daily calories to dangerously low levels and eat a balance of nutrients that are kind of out of whack. Remember, teenagers are growing, one pediatrician told us. If they aren't getting enough nutrition, it can really stunt their growth on a number of levels. And in extreme cases, it can lead to significant health consequences. Large language models, LLMs, they are designed to agree with you. So if you're looking to lose weight, they're going to push you pretty hard in that direction. They also sometimes don't know how to tell the difference between good information and bad information. And you know who does? Your doctor. I'm Dr. Sanjay Gupta, helping you live a better life.
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0: 93.3. It is Leslie and Chris in the morning. You were just telling me about this woman on social media who just turned 60.
1: Mm-hmm. And she says, well, I guess I'm a senior citizen now.
0: She's crazy.
1: Okay. Well, yeah, somebody else replied, nope, you're just now in your seasoned middle age phase.
0: Okay, that's being silly, but 60 is not senior citizen age.
1: Okay, yeah, I think that's one of those words that's always kind of up for debate.
0: Yeah. Now, I am starting to become very much aware of, frequently I will find myself thinking about how I perceived my dad when he was my age. And I realize I really thought my dad was like one of the oldest men in the world. because he just always looked so old to me. But as I hit 50 and as I hit 55 and these kind of markers, if you will, I was just like, I thought my dad was old at this age. Are you kidding me?
1: Right.
0: Had I said that out loud, he'd have probably slugged me and he probably would have hurt me because, I'm a wimp and my dad was kind of a tough guy. But yeah, it's just one of those things. And I think of 60 and I'm like, 60 is not senior citizen.
1: Right. Yeah.
0: However, I will say I do find myself sitting in the waiting room of the doctor's office. And if I see some, old guy come walking up like this and they're kind of stooped over a little bit, I kind of evaluate them and kind of think about how old they are. Mm-hmm. It's like, is that person close to my age? Because if so, I'm doing really good. and then I hate myself for that because I feel like that's kind of an evil way to evaluate, the whole comparison thing.
1: Mm-hmm. Yeah, comparison is the thief of joy, they say.
0: That's right. You're absolutely right.
1: But I don't know. Yeah, it's like, yes, I realize I'm in my 40s, but I don't think that's middle-aged yet. I'm just still sticking with the elder millennial because I still somehow think that makes me seem younger.
0: It makes you seem younger. If it works for you, if it helps your mindset, then that's good, right? Because it is all about the mindset.
1: Right. I'm not, old as like a Gen X or like my husband.
0: Yeah, your husband, for crying out loud. It's Leslie and Chris in the morning on Coast.
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0: Much drier air behind a cold front settles into the area today. Morning temperatures starting out in the 60s and 70s, warming up into the 80s this afternoon. Seeing sunshine all the way from start to finish, and that drier air will allow rain chances to be very low all throughout the day. I'm meteorologist Marion Caldwell, your WEAR First Warning Weather Forecast.

0: My name is John Tesh. You are plugged into Intelligence for Your Life. I'm your grateful host, and here we go with a great way to boost your stamina and well-being and reduce your aches and pains. Just take frequent mini breaks while you're working. I do it all the time. Whether you go grab a coffee, chat with somebody, or take a walk outside, listen to this. Dr. Emily Hunter is a management professor at Baylor University. She says as our energy gets depleted, our reflexes and our thinking slow way down. It's why Dr. Hunter recommends taking 3 or 4 mini breaks every day. In her studies, workers who took regular mini breaks were less emotionally exhausted, more satisfied with their jobs, and more productive. I like going outside and just letting the sun hit my face. If you can only manage one break a day, she says make it mid-morning. Dr. Hunter's research shows workers who took a few minutes away from their desks earlier in the day, they had more energy and motivation in the afternoon. They were also better able to concentrate and experience fewer headaches and less eye strain. If you want to boost your stamina and your well-being, make sure you take those mini breaks throughout the day.
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0: Coming up, don't miss this. New research from Gallup is finding that kindness is now contagious, and the older you get, the more likely you are to spread it. Stand by.
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0: Well, we can finally prove this. Kindness is, in fact, contagious. Researchers with Gallup and the Values in Action Foundation found that when people experience a random act of kindness, like somebody holding a door, offering a compliment, or helping pick up something they dropped, they're much more likely to pass that kindness along to somebody else. And the effect? It gets even stronger with age. About 72% of adults over 50 said that after somebody did something kind for them, they felt inspired to do something nice for a stranger too. But among younger adults under the age of 30, only about 40% said the same thing. Researchers say the pay-it-forward instinct may actually grow stronger as we get older. And despite all the negativity we see online and in the news, most people say kindness is still happening all around them. More than 60% of people surveyed said they experienced kindness multiple times in just the past week. The bottom line is, a small gesture like holding the elevator, smiling at somebody, or helping them with their groceries could set off a whole chain reaction of positivity. So if you've been waiting for a sign to do something nice for somebody, this, right now, this is it.
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10: If you're caring for an aging parent, you may feel quite often that you're alone in what you're doing. But you're not. Not by a long shot. According to a new report by the Pew Research Center, 10% of U.S. adults are caring for a parent over age 65. Millions more are caring for a spouse or partner 65 or older. Beyond the sheer numbers, this report, perhaps unsurprisingly, found a major difference in caregiver well-being between men and women. One psychologist we spoke to suggested thinking 5 years in the future and imagining where you are right now. Will you be glad you took something on, or regretful that you didn't? You also need to cut yourself some slack, he said, especially women. Don't try to shoulder all of the burden by yourself. You might need to ask for help before you burn out. You'll be so glad you did. I'm Dr. Sanjay Gupta, helping you live a better life.
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Coast 93.3. Thank you for listening in Santa Rosa Beach. Welcome back to Intelligence for Your Life. John Tesh here. And did you know that getting good sleep will make or break your weight loss goals? This comes from neuroscientist Dr. Matthew Walker from UC Berkeley. First, a good night's sleep will reduce cravings for unhealthy food. It takes willpower to order a salad instead of pizza. Research shows a lack of sleep undercuts our willpower. In Dr. Walker's research, people who got 8 hours of sleep tended to prefer healthy foods. But when those same people pulled an all-nighter, their brains lit up like crazy in the presence of junk food. It's because when we're sleep-deprived, we have less energy. So our brain compels us to eat the highest calorie foods available to get

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0: 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Appreciate you listening, and Mary Esther.
1: You know, I think the best intelligence that Gib and I bring on the show is the simplest stuff, and this is from Stanford University Medical Center, and they say if you want to be more energized in the morning, you got to make sure you get a dose of natural light within 5 minutes of waking up. Andrew Huberman, the great neurologist, neuroscientist, he doubles down on this. You got to spend a half an hour in morning light.
2: Yes. I mean, look, the more you can link your body's circadian rhythms to the movement of the sun, the better. Unless you're a third shifter.
1: That's absolutely it.
2: This means going outside first thing in the morning. You can make your coffee, but as the sun is coming up, and I mean, for me, I'm always getting up around the time the sun is coming up, and getting the kids ready.
1: Right.
2: What I don't do is take even 5 minutes. I think half an hour is hard to do for a lot of us. But if you just take 5 minutes and you connect outside, you watch the sun come up, you can drink your coffee, that will have a huge impact on your mood. And I will say this, I noticed this when I was a teenager. Go outside when the sun is going down, too.
1: Yeah.
2: And connect yourself to that moment. Yeah. That for me has lowered my incidence of depression, being a part of that.
1: Right. You can actually make that change on your computer. Where you make it more,
2: the color
1: it changes
2: tone.
1: It to like more of a yellow tint.
2: And it weirds people out when they see it for the first time, but it's good.
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0: Welcome to the John Tesh Radio Show. I am your host. Can't wait to move you from the place you are right now in your life to the place you are meant to be. 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People are loving this. We already have 100 people doing it, and you can check it out at Tesh.com. And you know from listening to this show that volunteering or doing good deeds can make you happier, right? It's the way it works. But to get the biggest happiness buzz, experts say we need to spread our good acts around. I will explain. Just like the thrill of a new car can wear off, so can the good feelings we get from doing the same good deed over and over again. This is according to psychology professor Dr. Sonia Lubomirsky. Love her stuff. In a recent experiment, she had some people do the same charitable act for 10 weeks. Another group of people volunteered for different charities. One week they'd deliver meals to people who were homebound. Other weeks they'd walk shelter dogs, for example. The folks who switched up their acts of kindness, they grew happier with every passing week. Think about that. And even after they finished the experiment, their happy buzz lasted another full month, 30 days. But the group who did the same good deed over and over, they ended up becoming less happy as the experiment wore on. So our expert says do this. Pick a few good deeds to do instead of just one. You will, in fact, feel happier, and you'll want to keep going.
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0: And coming up, should you trade cannonballs for cardio? I'm going to tell you which exercise is scientifically better for your heart, running or swimming.
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0: Once and for all, which exercise is better for our heart? Is it running or swimming? Of course, they're both great for you, but swimming is going to give your heart a bigger workout, according to the experts. In fact, a study in Scientific Reports compared the effects of swimming and running on heart function and found that swimming appeared to trigger stronger heart muscle growth. And the reason may come down to water pressure. Researchers say being immersed in water increases the amount of blood returning to the heart with every beat. That forces the heart to handle a bigger volume load, which creates more cardiac growth than running on land. Now, before you put your sneakers in the back of the closet, scientists say both activities improve cardiovascular fitness. But scientists say swimming can offer an extra advantage because the water naturally creates resistance and changes the way the heart pumps blood through the body. Plus, it's a total body workout that's easy on the joints, right? Swimming improves aerobic ability like running, builds muscle like weight training, and increases flexibility the same way yoga does. So it's time to get in the pool.
1: Intelligence for your life.
2: And coming up, UCLA sleep researcher Dr. Jerome Siegel says nobody should be taking sleeping pills today, and even says they're not very effective. I'll share his reasoning on this next.
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20: A better life with Dr. Sanjay Gupta.
21: Slowly but surely, AI is seeping its way into every corner of our lives. One area perhaps I didn't expect is diet advice. A new study out of Turkey found that chatbots are recommending to teen boys and girls that they restrict their daily calories to dangerously low levels and eat a balance of nutrients that are kind of out of whack. Remember, teenagers are growing, one pediatrician told us. If they aren't getting enough nutrition, it can really stunt their growth on a number of levels. And in extreme cases, it can lead to significant health consequences. Large language models, LLMs, they are designed to agree with you. So if you're looking to lose weight, they're going to push you pretty hard in that direction. They also sometimes don't know how to tell the difference between good information and bad information. And you know who does? Your doctor. I'm Dr. Sanjay Gupta, helping you live a better life.

0: You're listening while you work station, Coast 93.3. It's time to talk about sleep, and in particular, sleeping pills. Studies are showing sleeping pills might be more dangerous than we originally thought. This is why the FDA has issued a new warning for sleep medications with brand names like Lunesta, Sonata, and Ambien. The pills can trigger sleepwalking and sleep driving, and they've been linked to injuries from falls, burns, car crashes, near drowning, accidental overdoses, and self-inflicted gunshot wounds. Because the active ingredient latches onto our brain's GABA-A receptor, dampening brain activity, which is what makes you sleepy. But the effect is so strong often that your body may wake up and your brain will not. That's why when you wake up with your car wrapped around a light pole, you have no idea how you got there. The FDA has given these medications a boxed warning, the most severe type of caution message, and those side effects can happen after the first dose, and even if you're taking the lowest dose available. That's just one reason UCLA sleep expert Dr. Jerome Siegel says he feels nobody should be taking sleeping pills. Also, potential addiction has been a problem. The longer you use sleep aids, the higher the dose needed to get results. And sleeping pills don't fix the reasons behind chronic insomnia, so the sleeplessness comes roaring back the moment you stop taking them. Besides, the drugs only increase sleep time by about 11 minutes on average, so even though you may not sleepwalk or sleep drive, is 11 minutes of extra sleep worth the risk? That's the question.
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0: 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We're all on a journey, of course, and I'm sharing tips to help you get to your destination quicker. 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John Tesh for Gibbs Girard, and author Tenzin Kiyosaki is a hospice chaplain, who wrote the book, The Three Regrets. And in her experience, the most common regret from patients at the end of life is they regret not following their dreams. And I've had experiences with several hospice situations. One actually in our house, and then my sister and my dad. And the hospice nurses are just amazing. The next thing is not forgiving others. The book is The Three Regrets: Inspirational Stories and Practical Advice for Love and Forgiveness at Life's End. And none of them, according to Tenzin, none of them said they wish they'd worked harder.
1: No, you're gonna want to have spent more time with the people that are there with you while you're dying. You know, that the spouse and the kids and the family and the friends that make life rich and worth living. And again, if you're holding on to regret and unforgiveness, that's just something you're carrying with you that's doing nothing for anybody. So the more you can let that go and just let the people let those feelings of unforgiveness out of your life, the better you're gonna be. And then I like this statement that I've been hearing more and more lately is, you can fail at anything. You might as well try and fail at doing something that, you know, that you're passionate about and that you dream about. It was Jim Carrey said about his dad. He watched his dad lose his job as an accountant when he was could have been a comedian. And so Jim was like, I watched him, you know, struggle through his safety net. I thought, might as well never struggle through a safety net.
0: Yeah.
1: Just go for the thing that actually lights me up.
0: Yeah, that's absolutely right.
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8: Recent survey conducted by Common Sense Media found one-third of teenagers prefer AI companions over humans for serious conversations. There's a term for that, social offloading. And experts we talked to warned that this habit could be stunting emotional growth, leaving an already isolated generation who came of age during the pandemic even less prepared for the messiness of human interaction. Sure, AI can help you polish whatever it is you're looking to say, but that's not very human, right? It's the messiness that makes our interactions with each other so real. It's also what makes them so validating, help us to develop our confidence, our voice, our deep bonds with each other. Psychiatrists we talked to encouraged turning to family or friends when you're struggling to express yourself. They are keen to help. I'm Dr. Sanjay Gupta, helping you live a better life.
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24: 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The odds of him going on to fascinate millions with his talent? 1 in 260,000. The odds of this born racer having 157 career top 10 finishes in NASCAR? 1 in 125 billion. But every driver seeks the pinnacle of their achievements. 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

0: Welcome to the John Tesh Radio Show. As usual, you are plugged into Intelligence for Your Life. We're here to move you forward in your life. If you'd like to follow up or you need me to send you a piece of intel, here's my email, john@tesh.com. It's john@tesh.com. And here is another reason we should not be eating our meals in front of the television. It makes you snack more later on. This is the gist of new research from the UK's University of Birmingham. Study volunteers watch TV on two different days, once while eating lunch, another while not eating, and several hours later on both days, they were offered cookies. The result, on eat in front of the TV days, volunteers ate 25% more cookies. The researchers believe it's because TV is so distracting, it keeps us from registering or remembering what we've eaten, causing us to overeat. However, if eating in front of the TV is your only option or you love it, the researchers suggest snapping a before photo of your meal. And when you start thinking about a snack, you look back at what you've already eaten that day. Research shows being reminded of the calories we've already consumed will curb our appetite.
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0: Just ahead here on the program, could doing a crossword puzzle, going to a museum, or having a library card actually delay Alzheimer's? A major new study says yes, and by more than you would think. And the details, the science, is up next.
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0: Time for some brain intel, and here's what you need to do to protect your brain as you age. Make sure you keep it busy. A new study published in the journal Neurology tracked thousands of adults with an average age of 80. They followed their brain health over 8 years, and the results were remarkable. The people with the most mentally active lives developed Alzheimer's at an average age of 94. Those with the least mentally stimulating lives, they developed Alzheimer's 5 years earlier. And for mild cognitive impairment, the gap was even bigger. Those who kept their minds active have 7 extra years without cognitive decline. So Timothy Homan, a neurology professor at Vanderbilt, calls the findings mind-blowing, quote-unquote, and the activities that made the biggest difference spanned a lifetime. In childhood, it was reading, learning a foreign language, and having books and atlases in the home. In midlife, the activities that protected the brain the most were museum visits, magazine subscriptions, and writing. And later in life, it was crossword puzzles, chess, and checkers. And overall, people with the most lifetime enrichment had a 38% lower risk of ever developing Alzheimer's. So just know, it's never too early or too late to keep your brain active.
1: Intelligence for your life.
0: Coming up, I'll tell you why linguists and social psychologists agree we need to stop using the word but.
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9: Did you know that almost half the vegetables and more than 3/4 of the fruit that we eat in this country come from just one state, California? Yeah, it's true. And according to a new report by the Environmental Working Group, a health advocacy organization, a lot of this produce is tainted with PFAS, which are sometimes referred to as forever chemicals. Why? Well, the EPA says pesticides keep America's food supply safe, abundant, and affordable. And of course, these chemicals are used in every state, not just California. Now, if you are worried, though, about how much you're consuming, the best thing to do is to buy organic produce, if and when you can. Organic or not, you should rinse all fruits and vegetables under running water. Don't use any soap. And as one epidemiologist told us, use a brush on sturdier items like carrots, potatoes, and cucumbers. I'm Dr. Sanjay Gupta, helping you live a better life.
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Ed Sheeran. I love it when you do it like that and bend your clothes up. Give me the shivers. To Michael Jackson. 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

0: Coast 93.3. Appreciate you listening in Miramar Beach. All righty, here we go with why we need to remove the word but from our vocabulary. The advice comes from Darlene Price, who is the president of Well Said Incorporated. She says the wrong words will easily destroy your credibility, your relationships, and even your career opportunities. Why is a little word like but such a big deal? Because it usually leads to something negative or discounts what came before it. For example, consider this sentence. What if your partner said, I love you, but, or your boss said, you're doing a great job, but you're bracing for something bad, right? The placement of the word but can kill a conversation. So our expert says we should try to replace but with and to keep the tone positive. For example, I had a great evening with you, but perhaps we tried to pack too much into it. That becomes, I had a great evening with you, and perhaps we tried to pack too much into it. Bottom line, beware the but.
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0: Coast 93.3. Appreciate you listening in Fort Walton Beach. So, Gibbon, I have told you a lot about how there's a great deal of loneliness in the world right now.
1: There is.
0: It started or was exposed during COVID. And we also know from studies that it can damage your physical and mental health. But now, according to the journal Nature Mental Health, there's an easy way to feel better that doesn't cost a thing. So after tracking the movement of nearly 400 people, the researchers found that people who walked an hour a day at a speed of 3 miles an hour, they felt less lonely even if they exercised alone.
1: Oh, yeah.
0: People who walked indoors, like on a treadmill, got the same boost in well-being.
1: Look, this when we talk about exercise as medicine, this is like one of 1,000 studies that show that exercise is medicine for your body. So if you, I mean, we talk about how if you live, I have an office in my house and I spend a lot of time working in my office alone in my house. And if I could just get up and do a quick walk around the neighborhood, mm-hmm. if I just get my steps in for the day, it totally changes my mood before, after, during work. This is a secret life hack. You want to feel better. And by the way, exercise is actually better than most prescription antidepressants in terms of its efficacy. Dancing, by the way, is the most effective treatment for depression.
0: But it's so amazing.
1: But just getting your steps in, guys, getting your steps in is absolutely enough to fix most of your loneliness problems.
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18: A better life with Dr. Sanjay Gupta.
19: Slowly but surely, AI is seeping its way into every corner of our lives. One area perhaps I didn't expect is diet advice. A new study out of Turkey found that chatbots are recommending to teen boys and girls that they restrict their daily calories to dangerously low levels and eat a balance of nutrients that are kind of out of whack. Remember, teenagers are growing, one pediatrician told us. If they aren't getting enough nutrition, it can really stunt their growth on a number of levels. And in extreme cases, it can lead to significant health consequences. Large language models, LLMs, they are designed to agree with you. So if you're looking to lose weight, they're going to push you pretty hard in that direction. They also sometimes don't know how to tell the difference between good information and bad information. And you know who does? Your doctor. I'm Dr. Sanjay Gupta, helping you live a better life.
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0: Get ready to move from the place you are right now in your life to the place you were meant to be. That's our mission, our purpose in life here at the John Tesh Studios. I'm here to tell you, let's talk Alzheimer's, shall we? Because we're going to beat it together. One of the best ways to protect your brain against Alzheimer's is being open to new experiences. It can be that simple. This is the latest from the journal Neurobiology of Aging. Now, they studied people between the ages of 20 and 80 years old. They found that those who had high levels of openness or who had a wide range of interests, imagination, and curiosity, they had stronger brain resilience. They performed better on tests related to vocabulary, thinking speed, and memory, too. The study authors say it's because people with those qualities are more highly engaged, and they enjoyed learning. I love learning. I do a lot of it on YouTube these days. So these people, they found, are essentially using their brains more by learning new things. And that openness ended up protecting the brain from decline, protecting it from dementia, so to speak. So keep learning, keep being open to new experiences, and you will protect your brain from Alzheimer's.
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0: And coming up, turns out boomers have mastered a very specific texting skill, delivering news in a way that sends your nervous system into full panic spiral. We'll discuss the so-called boomer bad news drop next.
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0: I've got.
1: So there's a new phrase going viral online. It's the boomer bad news drop. But if you've ever gotten a text from a parent that simply says, call me, or he's gone, with absolutely zero context, then you already know exactly what this is. Younger generations say a lot of boomers have a habit of casually dropping alarming news with no explanation, like sending you a picture of an infected toe, and you don't know whose toe it is, or if that person got antibiotics or had it amputated. This is my wife, by the way. Family therapist Jennifer Chapel Marsh says it comes down to generational communication styles. Many of us boomers grew up in households where emotions weren't discussed, so difficult news gets delivered in a matter-of-fact fashion. And there's another side to it, too. Some boomers will freely share dramatic updates about neighbors or old family friends while completely hiding their own health problems. Therapists call this the boomer hospital reveal. It's when a parent casually mentions, oh yeah, I had surgery last month, but don't worry about it. Experts say the fix is simple. If you're a baby boomer, give people emotional context before dropping heavy news, please. Even saying, hey, I need to share something difficult with you. It helps prepare the person on the other end. Because apparently texting, guess who died, is not an ideal opener.
2: Now that's intelligence for your life.
1: Coming up, what does it mean when all of a sudden you have a hard time making even basic decisions?
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17: Heart disease is still the leading cause of death here in the United States and around the world. But what if there was something you could do earlier in life to reduce the odds of becoming a statistic? Well, here in the United States, tens of millions of adults already take a statin to lower their cholesterol. But new guidance put out by the American College of Cardiology and the American Heart Association now emphasize that treating high cholesterol sooner could significantly reduce a person's lifetime risk of heart attack or stroke. How early are we talking? in your 30s, believe it or not. Of course, you need to talk to your doctor about whether statins are right for you, but you should know that the evidence is really starting to stack up that shows the earlier you get a jump on reducing lifelong exposure to plaque-causing lipids and lipoproteins, the better the odds are going to be for you. Make sure you get your cholesterol checked. That's the first step. I'm Dr. Sanjay Gupta, helping you live a better life.
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1: Question for you, do you sometimes find it harder than usual to make basic everyday decisions, including what to eat, what should I watch on TV, or what should I wear? According to Yale psychology professor Dr. Dylan Geed, that's a very common sign of stress. Normally, when we're stressed, it means we're worried or ruminating about something, and it puts our brain into a state of constant risk assessment, where we're always weighing our options in the moment against the uncertainty of the future and wondering if each option will help or hurt us down the line. Dr. Gee says risk assessment can be helpful for making big life decisions like whether to buy a house, whether or not to change jobs. But if you're struggling to just choose between having soup or salad for lunch, it means your brain is exhausted from weighing pros and cons, and in the moment, your brain would prefer to make no decision at all. If this sounds familiar, one proven strategy is this. Make as many routine decisions as automatic as possible, like planning a week's worth of meals and outfits in advance. The more decisions you can make automatic, the less chance they'll overwhelm you and stress you out even more.
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0: today's hits and yesterday's favorites. And more fun in the morning.
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0: Coast 93.3, thank you for spending your work day with us. Well, it looks like it's time to plan a beach day for your brain. Here are some of the ways spending time by the ocean can boost your brain health. First, just seeing the ocean will relax you. According to psychologist Dr. Richard Schuster, who says the color blue has a profound calming effect on us. He says staring at the ocean actually changes the frequency of our brain waves.
1: Yeah, this is the blue mind thing. So we are programmed to want to be near water in general, and the ocean in particular. You have this.
0: I do.
1: When you are stressed out, if you ask you what you want to do on like a birthday or Father's Day or something, you always want, I would like to sit somewhere where there is food and I can look at the ocean.
0: Right.
1: That's
0: right. And when I was going through chemo, the only thing that would stop the nausea was walking on the ocean, on the beach.
1: But walking on the ocean, that's you and Peter and Jesus.
0: My buddies.
1: But walking by the ocean is something that we can all do. There's the ions in the air. There's the vastness of it. All of it. It puts you into a whole different mindset, a whole different perspective. It's good for you. Thalassophobia is the fear of the ocean. I don't understand that.
0: You also get a brain boost from the beach if you walk barefoot. It's a form of grounding where your feet absorb negatively charged ions from the earth.
1: Yes, you could do that in your backyard on your lawn.
0: Yep.
1: But the ocean is just another whole nother level.
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8: 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The odds of him going on to fascinate millions with his talent? 1 in 260,000. The odds of this born racer having 157 career top 10 finishes in NASCAR? 1 in 125 billion. But every driver seeks the pinnacle of their achievements. 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The odds of a child being diagnosed with autism? 1 in 68. 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
10: 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I'm Dr. Sanjay Gupta, helping you live a better life.
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0: My name is John Tesh with Intelligence for Your Life, and here now I'm going to teach you how to harness your nervous energy. Don't fight your nerves anymore. Harness the power of nervous energy instead. Now, this is the advice of Dr. Kelly McGonigal, who wrote the book The Upside of Stress. Not many books like that, right? She says, when you're about to go into a challenging situation, your heart rate speeds up to deliver more energy to your brain and your body in the form of oxygenated blood and glucose. That means your brain and body are on alert and ready to perform at their peak. So don't let a nerve-wracking situation intimidate you, and don't try to calm yourself down. Instead, use the stress response to your advantage and know that it will help propel you through hardcore situations. Just making that mental shift from letting nerves get the best of you to thinking they're empowering you is all it takes. It's worth a try, right?
1: Tell us what you think. 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
0: Coming up, I'll tell you about a new study that has found a hidden factor that could be making your chronic pain much worse.
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0: Okay, important piece from our health and wellness files. If you're struggling with chronic pain right now, there may be something else going on that doctors are missing. So a new study published in Scientific Reports has found that more than one in four patients with the most severe chronic pain also showed signs of ADHD, and many had never been diagnosed. Overall, about 17% of patients screened positive for ADHD symptoms. That's more than double the general population. But among those rating their pain at the highest levels, that number jumped to over 27%. So here's the key. Those patients weren't just in more pain. They also had worse sleep, higher anxiety and depression, and a lower quality of life. The researchers say the connection isn't direct, but instead ADHD symptoms may fuel anxiety and depression, and that can lead to something called catastrophic thinking. That's when you expect the worst, right, and feel helpless about pain, and that can make pain feel more intense. But ADHD is often overlooked in pain clinics. Most patients are seeing specialists who aren't necessarily screening for it. But the study shows that identifying ADHD could open the door to better, more complete pain treatment, especially for people whose pain hasn't responded to anything else.
1: Now that's intelligence for your life.
0: And coming up, the latest fashion trend. It's gas station chic. Are you in?
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17: More and more people are using magnesium supplements to help them sleep. But are they safe? And do they really work? Well, first, let's talk about actual magnesium. That's an essential mineral that is needed for more than 300 different processes in the body, according to one dietitian. And most people get enough of it simply from the foods they eat. Now, if you're not getting enough, there are a few different types of supplements you can try. But as always, you should talk to your doctor before starting any new medication or supplement, whether it's prescription or over-the-counter. Now, when it comes to the science, we looked into this, and I gotta say, there's not a lot of strong evidence that magnesium supplements will actually help you sleep. 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And maybe it's those things then that help you get some better sleep. I'm Dr. Sanjay Gupta, helping you live a better life.
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John Tesh here on Coast 93.3, always streaming free at home or work, right on your smart speaker. Just say, play Coast 93.3. All right, you're going to be able to impress your friends with your newfound intelligence regarding gas station chic. According to the Wall Street Journal, people are after the, quote, average American on a road trip look these days. So they're snapping up sunglasses off a rack for $10, buying a baseball cap for $15, with slogans like born to hunt or forced to work. In fact, gas station chic has become so trendy that some people are buying up all the kitschy, campy gear from gas stations and reselling it for a premium. Can you imagine the gas stations and truck stops going, what's going on? There's even a new sunglasses brand called Gas Station Sunglasses, but they only look like they come from a gas station. They're actually a lot more expensive. So this is the same style aesthetic that's made things like jorts, also known as jean shorts, and trucker hats popular. It's that unpretentious middle America look. People like knowing that nobody else is going to be walking around wearing the same baseball hat. And when somebody says, cool hat, where'd you get it? People love responding, which is the same way I'm going to respond when I get mine. Ah, you know, just a random gas station.

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1: Welcome back to Intelligence for Your Life. John Tesh with Gib Gerard. And boy, look at this. Chocolate chip ice cream falling out of favor. According to the New York Times, who reported on this, sales of chocolate chip ice cream have dropped a full 22%. What's going on? Cookies and cream ice cream has surged in sales. Yeah. That's a big conversation starter for you. According to the International Dairy Foods Association, we now prefer flavors with more stuff in them.
2: Exactly.
1: I'm a big Rocky Road guy myself, yeah. So there you go. And chocolate chip isn't even among the top 10 flavors anymore.
2: Look, you got Rocky Road, you got Moose Tracks, you got companies like Ben and Jerry's that are putting all kinds. Let's throw pretzels in there, Ben. Sure thing, Jerry. So obviously we like the more complicated flavors. And then also when it comes to chocolate chip, I can get chocolate chips. They're not that expensive. I can add it to the Moose Tracks or whatever else. I can add it to the strawberry and do strawberry chip.
1: What is Moose Tracks?
2: Moose Tracks is very similar to Rocky Road. Oh, right.
1: Is it Ben and Jerry's?
2: I think there's a Ben and Jerry's one. Yeah. There's also Tonight Dough, which is a cookie dough based ice cream named after the Tonight Show.
1: Oh.
2: There's Chubby Hubby, which has pretzels in there.
1: I remember that one.
2: Yeah. So they have all kinds and we like that now. But look at the most popular ice cream shops around us, Salt and Straw, places like that where you go and you get balsamic vinegar honey ice cream. Yeah. Gingers is another place that I love. It's
1: I cannot eat lavender ice cream though. I feel like I'm taking a bath in my mouth.
2: I'm just saying the palates have changed,
1: yep.
2: And chocolate chip ice cream is just too simple for us now.
1: There you go.
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18: 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Even though you walk every day, Dana does say you can make small adjustments to immediately improve your walking mechanics. 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I'm Dr. Sanjay Gupta, helping you live a better life.

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8: Flying to Afghanistan, bringing wounded warriors back to Germany.
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7: The training in the Air Force Reserve is second to none. 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
12: Probably the most exciting thing I've done is support humanitarian relief operations in places like Haiti.
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12: A better life with Dr. Sanjay Gupta.
13: Heart disease is still the leading cause of death here in the United States and around the world. But what if there was something you could do earlier in life to reduce the odds of becoming a statistic? Well, here in the United States, tens of millions of adults already take a statin to lower their cholesterol. But new guidance put out by the American College of Cardiology and the American Heart Association now emphasize that treating high cholesterol sooner could significantly reduce a person's lifetime risk of heart attack or stroke. How early are we talking? In your 30s, believe it or not. Of course, you need to talk to your doctor about whether statins are right for you, but you should know that the evidence is really starting to stack up that shows the earlier you get a jump on reducing lifelong exposure to plaque-causing lipids and lipoproteins, the better the odds are going to be for you. Make sure you get your cholesterol checked. That's the first step. I'm Dr. Sanjay Gupta, helping you live a better life.
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17: It's a very exciting career.
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14: The training in the Air Force Reserve is second to none. 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The Air Force Reserve actually paid for my education, which allowed me to finish. It was definitely a bonus.
19: Probably the most exciting thing I've done is support humanitarian relief operations in places like Haiti.
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20: We're really close-knit. 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

0: It's everything Bon Jovi, Bad Medicine, Living on a Prayer, and more. 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
8: Slowly but surely, AI is seeping its way into every corner of our lives. One area perhaps I didn't expect is diet advice. A new study out of Turkey found that chatbots are recommending to teen boys and girls that they restrict their daily calories to dangerously low levels and eat a balance of nutrients that are kind of out of whack. Remember, teenagers are growing, one pediatrician told us. If they aren't getting enough nutrition, it can really stunt their growth on a number of levels. And an ex-

0: 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I'm Dr. Sanjay Gupta, helping you live a better life.
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3: A better life with Dr. Sanjay Gupta.
4: Eating a healthy diet is not only good for you physically, it can also keep your brain sharp as you age. According to a new study out of China, people who most closely followed the MIND diet slowed aging in key structures inside their brains by more than 2 years. The MIND diet is a combination of the Mediterranean diet, which we talk a lot about, and the DASH diet, which stands for Dietary Approaches to Stop Hypertension. All three of these diets are similar, but the MIND diet puts more of an emphasis on berries, beans, leafy green vegetables, fish, poultry, whole grains, olive oil, and nuts. You're not going to eat foods with a lot of saturated fat. We're talking cheese, butter, red meat, or anything fried. You really don't have to eat like this 100% of the time. That's the key. Just do the best that you can. I'm Dr. Sanjay Gupta, helping you live a better life.
5: So when you get to the corner of Smith and Orchard, you're going to want to take a
6: you
5: left.
6: You are not going to
5: Then what you're
6: going to
5: do is turn onto Marcy
6: and
5: Avenue.
6: Just broke up.
5: And go past
6: and
5: the first three lights
6: happy about
5: and then take
6: it.
5: The next left.
6: I don't really
5: then
6: think she's
5: more
6: happy,
5: blocks,
6: but
5: and you should be
6: who
5: there.
6: Who am I to judge, right?
5: Park
6: anyway,
5: on the right.
6: That's
5: I'll
6: what
5: see
6: I
5: you
6: heard
5: later
6: last
5: tonight.
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12: A better life with Dr. Sanjay Gupta.
13: Did you know that almost half the vegetables and more than three quarters of the fruit that we eat in this country come from just one state, California? Yeah, it's true. And according to a new report by the Environmental Working Group, a health advocacy organization, a lot of this produce is tainted with PFAS, which are sometimes referred to as forever chemicals. Why? Well, the EPA says pesticides keep America's food supply safe, abundant, and affordable. And of course, these chemicals are used in every state, not just California. Now, if you are worried, though, about how much you're consuming, the best thing to do is to buy organic produce, if and when you can. Organic or not, you should rinse all fruits and vegetables under running water. Don't use any soap. And as one epidemiologist told us, use a brush on sturdier items like carrots, potatoes, and cucumbers. I'm Dr. Sanjay Gupta, helping you live a better life.
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1: A better life with Dr. Sanjay Gupta.
2: Recent survey conducted by Common Sense Media found one-third of teenagers prefer AI companions over humans for serious conversations. There's a term for that, social offloading. And experts we talked to warned that this habit could be stunting emotional growth, leaving an already isolated generation who came of age during the pandemic even less prepared for the messiness of human interaction. Sure, AI can help you polish whatever it is you're looking to say, but that's not very human, right? It's the messiness that makes our interactions with each other so real. It's also what makes them so validating, help us to develop our confidence, our voice, our deep bonds with each other. Psychiatrists we talked to encouraged turning to family or friends when you're struggling to express yourself. They are keen to help. I'm Dr. Sanjay Gupta, helping you live a better life.
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22: 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But I graduated. 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So, to stay close to the game I loved, I decided to become a high school official. You know, a referee. When I played high school

0: 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And now, I'm enjoying the competition, the camaraderie, the bands, the crowds, and all the pageantry of high school sports all over again.
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4: 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The odds of him going on to fascinate millions with his talent? 1 in 260,000. 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But every driver seeks the pinnacle of their achievements. The odds of him winning both the Daytona 500 and the Brickyard 400 in the same year? 1 in 195 million. The odds of a child being diagnosed with autism? 1 in 68. 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